0: Led Zeppelin, a whole lot of love, kicking off a Monday night of Steve Gorman Rocks. I would go ahead in April and say the most iconic, the most badass riff ever.
1: But not Stairway? Like, what are we talking about here? So you know Stairway is more iconic. Like, it doesn't top, nothing can top Stairway.
0: No, but just for a riff, a guitar riff.
1: Okay.
0: I mean, I don't play guitar, but if I did, I think I would probably play that riff first every time I plugged in.
1: You do play a good mouth guitar. Whatever you just did, it sounded right.
0: When I was a kid, I was one of the great tennis racket musicians of all time. Here's Tom Petty and the Heartbreakers, a song about roughly half of our listening audience. This is American Girl.
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0: Van Halen, Hot for Teacher from 1984 on Steve Gorman Rocks. It does not get any badder than that right there. From the beginning of the song, that drum part by Alex Van Halen, people say it sounds like a Ferrari engine, it sounds like a motorcycle engine, it just sounds like an incredible drummer who never gets his proper due playing an incredible drum part. Alex Van Halen is by any measure one of the great drummers of any band in any rock era. But his brother was Eddie Van Halen, and he takes everybody's attention because Eddie Van Halen is everybody's favorite or second favorite rock guitarist of all time. Pretty much every list is Eddie and Jimmy or Jimmy and Eddie. Alex is a top, 20 easily drummer in rock history, but he's not Eddie, so we lose sight of that fact. Van Halen, in fact, had as great a rhythm section as any band ever. They had as great a frontman as any band ever, and they had Eddie Van Halen. There's a reason that Van Halen is all capital letters Van Halen.
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0: AC/DC Have a Drink on Me from Back in Black on Steve Gorman Rocks. Label mates at Atlantic Records with Foreigner. What a time for that record company. They had Led Zeppelin, AC/DC, and Foreigner, just to name a few, all at the same time. From Foreigner 4, this is Jukebox Hero.
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0: Foreigner with Jukebox Hero on Steve Gorman Rocks. The 1970s and 80s were, to kids growing up at that time, the apex of rock music. You know, whatever you were listening to when you were a teenager, they say that's your favorite music for life. But I think about rock music taking the leap. You know, the 60s, it was all new. By the time the 70s rolled around, suddenly you had arena and stadium tours. You had better PAs, light shows. The 80s is when they perfected all that stuff. So what's the greatest decade for rock music? Well, actually, commercially, it's the 90s. That's when we sold more records in rock than any other era. But like I said, it depends on when you grew up, and what matters most to you is usually the stuff you listen to as a teenager. There's our music and their music. It's always about us and them. And speaking of us and them, here's Pink Floyd.
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0: Steve's got an answer. It might not be the right answer. I mean, he's a rock star, not a therapist. It's time for Questionable Wisdom on Steve Gorman Rocks. Here's April Rose with tonight's question.
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2: Okay.
1: Now, Haley wants to know if the whole work husband, work wife terminology is normal. Now, check this. Her husband started referring to one of his female coworkers as his work wife.
2: Oh.
1: And when Haley says she thinks it's like a weird phrase to say when you're in a committed relationship, her husband acts like she's overreacting, like she's crazy. Steve, what do you think about that terminology?
2: Haley, I got bad news for you. It's not that your husband is cheating on you, and it's not that he wants his, quote, work wife to be something more than that. It's just that he's a horrific nerd.
1: What does that mean, really?
2: Who would say work wife, especially someone who's already married? No, it's your coworker. It's your colleague. Stop with that stuff. This is the kind of stuff people say when they're not actually married in real life. It's
1: right.
2: Like, oh, you're my work wife. And it's kind of cute and it's a little flirty maybe and it's all good. No, if you're married to somebody and you have been and suddenly you're working with someone and then they become your work wife or your work husband, you're just a dork. You're a nerd.
1: Yeah.
2: You haven't had enough fun in life and you're just looking for who knows what. Sorry, Haley, he's probably a really nice guy, but you just have to come to terms with the fact that he's also the biggest dork in the office. That's all.
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0: Heart with Barracuda on Steve Gorman Rocks from 1977's Little Queen album. Heart is still around. Heart is getting ready to release an album. Heart will be on the road next year, 51 years after their debut album was released. And that's a great thing, because for anybody who's wants to hear one of the greatest singers in rock history, not one of the greatest female singers, one of the greatest singers in rock history, go see Heart with Ann Wilson. Now, the 80s were a tough time for Heart, changing trends, the dominance of MTV. They were forced to evolve and change their sound and their look to try to stay relevant and keep up with the times, like so many other bands did in the 80s. But when you're fronted by women, it's a much tougher thing. You know, suddenly your appearance means everything. Nobody was worried about what Journey was wearing. Nobody gave the members of REM grief for not dressing up enough for their videos. But for Heart, man, it's just like they used to say about Ginger Rogers. She did all the same dance steps as Fred Astaire, but she did them backwards and in heels. Always much harder to be a woman in rock than it is to be a dude in rock. Way harder than it should be.
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0: The Grand Illusion sticks on Steve Gorman. Rock, Steve. I got to tell you, I've been into martinis recently, and I got to know what type of guy you are. Let's say you're at a martini bar. What are you going to order? What kind of martini are you going to get?
1: It's very simple. I take my martinis with

0: 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Take one in 3, 2, 1.
1: 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Hey, this is Tommy Shaw from Styx, and you are listening to Steve Gorman Rocks.
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2: Steve Gorman Sports. Okay, NFL Week 3, New England Patriots fans. Sorry, last year, as it turns out, was an anomaly. Drake May is not the man we thought he was. Goodness gracious. He's got 7 turnovers through 3 games. Mike Vrabel after the game said, "My concern level is very high for this football team after they lost to the Jacksonville Jaguars 35-6. Whew. Whereas Jacksonville Jaguars quarterback Trevor Lawrence, maybe this is finally when he becomes the guy we always thought he was. 3 touchdowns, and he would have had a 4th, but he knelt down at the 1-yard line to keep the clock running instead of walking in late in the game. He should have scored. I mean, come on. It's not sportsmanship to not score a game in the NFL. We're professionals. Get every point you possibly can. Lamar Jackson had a great day. MVP form, the Ravens with a win over Dallas on Sunday afternoon. 4th quarter, 6 of 7 for 72 yards and a score. And the 26-yard pass to Zay Flowers that set up the walk-off field goal. Everything you ever need to know about Lamar Jackson. 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

0: Ramones, I Want to Be Sedated on Steve Gorman Rocks. We've still got some great music this hour. Whitesnake, The Doors, Motley Crue, just to name a few. Right now, it's time for The Rolling Stones, Beast of Burden.
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0: Rolling Stones with Beast of Burden on Steve Gorman Rocks. That song started with a note that Keith Richards wrote to Mick Jagger. The band had been through a very tough time in the 70s. Keith was battling a heroin addiction for years. When he got clean, when he was able to commit himself full-time back to the band, he wrote a note to Mick basically saying, hey, I'm back, man. Sorry, I've been away. I'm here now. And, you know, essentially saying, I don't want to be anybody's beast of burden. I'm ready to do the work. I'm ready to take back my share of the leadership role. Mick took that idea and ran with it, and a great song was the result. A lot of love between those two. As much as they've been at each other's throats, I mean, come on, they're like brothers. They're thicker than brothers because they've chosen to be each other's partner now for over 60 years. Keith and Mick, you could call it a love story. David Coverdale from Whitesnake, always looking for a good love story. Sometimes, you know, wants to make sure he knows that what he's feeling is love. As in, with this song, Is This Love?
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listening to Steve Gorman Rocks, a show hosted by a real rock star who partied so hard in the 90s he's still hungover. But don't worry, this doesn't hinder Steve's ability to do his job. Sort of. We convinced him that loud rock music is the only cure to a hangover. You're welcome.

0: The Doors break on through to the other side on Steve Gorman Rocks. April, you may remember this story from 1969 where Jim Morrison, while on stage in Miami, Florida, exposed himself, meaning he showed Big Jim and the Twins to the entire audience.
1: Why would a guy do that? Like, why? Why is that a thing? Why do strangers want to see that? What's going on in your head?
0: Well, now, I say he was arrested for doing that, although several people in the audience and even Jim's bandmates in the Doors said it was a tease and he only pretended to do so. Police on the scene said, oh, no, he did it and we're arresting him. We'll check this out. 40 years after he was convicted of having exposed himself, in 2010, the then governor of Florida, Charlie Crist, pardoned Jim Morrison for that crime.
1: Oh, that's sweet. That's cool. I mean, like, did we need it 40 years later? I don't know. But it's a good justification.
0: I don't think we did. But, you know, hey, man, you could do a lot worse as a governor than pardon your favorite rock singer's arrest. I mean, that's kind of cool.
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21: Steve Gorman rocks, yeah. Bigfoot. I saw him. He's here in the woods of Michigan. Oh, by the way, it's Gonzo from Saginaw, Michigan.
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0: Motley Crue with Dr. Feelgood on Steve Gorman Rocks. Boy, Motley Crue was feeling good in 1989. I remember when this album was released. My first album with my former band, the Black Crowes, had been recorded, but it wasn't released yet. And Rick Rubin, who signed my band to a label, the legendary music producer, he told us one time, "I think your record's as good as Motley Crue's. In fact, it's even better." And Motley Crue's Dr. Feelgood was thought of as their best album at the time yet. And I had this thought, which is like, well, we don't sound like Motley Crue. We're nothing like them. Why are you comparing us to Motley Crue? And then, of course, I took a beat and realized he's just talking about albums start to finish, top to bottom. Doesn't matter what the genre is. But for the Crue, yeah, Dr. Feelgood was the anecdote. Four members of the band, for the first time in years, all four of them were sober, in the studio working, back on the road, healthy, with a new lease on life. Dr. Feelgood was a game changer for them.
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0: Journey with Don't Stop Believin' on Steve Gorman Rocks. Advice that I have to think Journey vocalist Arnel Pineda followed himself. This is probably the craziest replacing your singer story in rock history. Arnel Pineda from the Philippines singing in bars in his hometown of Manila. Neil Sean saw him on a YouTube video and thought, who's that guy? Let me go find him. This isn't Eddie Van Halen calling Sammy Hagar, who's already a huge star. This isn't Deep Purple calling David Coverdale. It's not a name singer replacing a name singer. It's a dude in a bar in the Philippines coming in and singing in Steve Perry's place. It's a mind-boggling situation that is stranger than fiction. And a lot of people have always said, how do you make that adjustment? Well, in a recent interview with Rolling Stone, Arnel Pineda talked about that very thing. His first gig, it was a South American tour. They were in the country of Chile, 30,000 people, and 5 minutes before showtime, he tried to back out of the gig.
1: What? He got the nerves.
0: He said to Neil Sean, Neil, I can't do this. This is not built for me. The band said, hey, dude, it's a little late for that. You just got to get out there and do it. It's completely crazy to imagine. I mean, that really is the stuff of like, one day you're singing Journey songs because you love Steve Perry, and the next day you're singing Journey songs in Steve Perry's place. That is going from zero to 100 in a way that no one in rock history ever has.
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0: Lynyrd Skynyrd with Simple Man on Steve Gorman Rocks. There are countless Lynyrd Skynyrd songs that, you know, you could think of if you said, what's one song to play for somebody who's never heard Skynyrd? Sweet Home Alabama and Freebird are the two biggest, but there's a bunch that would really do the trick. And Simple Man is one of those, at least for me. This is from the debut album. The song inspired by two of the band members sitting around talking about, respectively, their mom and grandmom, both of whom had passed away. And they were talking about lessons they'd learned from my mom, from my grandma. And that was the genesis for the lyrics. Hey, man, just be a simple man. Don't get in over your head. I think Ronnie Van Zant lived a very simple life because he was a very complicated character. I think a lot of very complicated lives are led by simple people. Thinking complex thoughts and living a simple life, that is the sweet spot. Don't get it backwards. Think about a lot of things. Live it simply. That's a winning recipe.
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0: Boston with Peace of Mind from the self-titled debut album from 1976 on Steve Gorman Rocks. Grand Funk Railroad, a band from Michigan. And they were proud of their Michigan roots, but they were far more proud to be, as you're about to hear, an American band.
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0: Grand Funk Railroad, we're an American band on Steve Gorman Rocks. The band sold out Shea Stadium faster than even the Beatles had. That's how big the Railroad had gotten to be at one point in their career. Bon Jovi blasted out of the state of New Jersey in 1984. By the time they released their 1988 album called New Jersey, they had already established themselves as one of the preeminent rock bands on the planet. From the New Jersey album, Bad Medicine.
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0: got a problem. Steve's got an answer. It might not be the right answer. I mean, he's a rock star, not a therapist. It's time for Questionable Wisdom on Steve Gorman Rocks. Here's April Rose with tonight's question.
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2: Okay.
1: Now, Haley wants to know if the whole work husband, work wife terminology is normal. Now, check this. Her husband started referring to one of his female coworkers as his work wife.
2: Oh.
1: And when Haley says she thinks it's like a weird phrase to say when you're in a committed relationship, her husband acts like she's overreacting, like she's crazy. Steve, what do you think about that terminology?
2: Haley, I got bad news for you. It's not that your husband is cheating on you, and it's not that he wants his, quote, work wife to be something more than that. It's just that he's a horrific nerd.
1: What does that mean, really?
2: Who would say work wife, especially someone who's already married? No, it's your coworker. It's your colleague. Stop with that stuff. This is the kind of stuff people say when they're not actually married in real life. It's
1: right.
2: Like, oh, you're my work wife, and it's kind of cute, and it's a little flirty maybe, and it's all good. No, if you're married to somebody, and you have been, and suddenly you're working with someone, and then they become your work wife or your work husband, you're just a dork. You're a nerd.
1: Yeah.
2: You haven't had enough fun in life, and you're just looking for who knows what. Sorry, Haley, he's probably a really nice guy, but you just have to come to terms with the fact that he's also the biggest dork in the office. That's all.
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22: Yeah, whatever. 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He's played with Aerosmith, AC/DC, Metallica, blah, blah, blah, boring.
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0: AC/DC, Dirty Deeds Done Dirt Cheap from 1976's album Dirty Deeds on Steve Gorman Rocks. That was the album that finally broke down Atlantic Records in New York City. AC/DC was a big deal already in Australia. The buzz was significant. There were people in Europe who were like, yeah, we hear it. This is coming. For the U.S., they remained unimpressed. It was Dirty Deeds that finally got enough people thinking, maybe there's an audience for this band in America. It's incredible to think that it was only 4 years later that the band released Back in Black, the biggest selling rock album of all time. Yeah, I would say there's an appetite for great rock and roll music in America. I still see things where people write about AC/DC being a metal band, and nothing could be further from the truth. They're like an amped up Chuck Berry. They're not even a hard rock band. They are a rock and roll band. The difference, the secret sauce in AC/DC from other hard bands, the swing. Don't get it wrong. They are rock and roll.
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1: Steve Gorman Sports. Okay, NFL Week 3, New England Patriots fans. Sorry, last year, as it turns out, was an anomaly. Drake May is not the man we thought he was. Goodness gracious. He's got 7 turnovers through 3 games. Mike Vrabel after the game said, "My concern level is very high for this football team after they lost to the Jacksonville Jaguars 35-6. Whew. Whereas Jacksonville Jaguars quarterback Trevor Lawrence, maybe this is finally when he becomes the guy we always thought he was. He should have scored. I mean, come on. It's not sportsmanship to not score a game in the NFL. We're professionals. Get every point you possibly can. Lamar Jackson had a great day. MVP form, the Ravens with a win over Dallas on Sunday afternoon. Fourth quarter, 6 of 7 for 72 yards and a score. And the 26-yard pass to Zay Flowers that set up the walk-off field goal. Everything you ever need to know about Lamar Jackson. 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

0: Billy Idol with Rebel Yell on Steve Gorman Rocks. Billy's going into the Rock and Roll Hall of Fame in a couple months. I'll be watching. I watch it every year. I can't wait. Here's Joe Walsh doing his own thing. Not the James Gang, not the Eagles, just Joe being Joe all night long.
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0: Joe Walsh with All Night Long on Steve Gorman Rocks. The Rolling Stones had to shake off their psychedelic hangover, if you will. They followed the Beatles down the psychedelic highway with their 1967 album, Their Satanic Majesty's Request. Now, there's a couple of really good songs on that record, but on the whole, it doesn't hold a candle to Sgt. Pepper's Lonely Hearts Club Band. The Stones bounced out of that psychedelic hangover with some of the most inspired rock and roll ever recorded. Like this song from '69, Jumpin' Jack Flash.
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0: Jumper Jack Flash on Steve Gorman Rocks. I saw an interesting article today about body language and how body language can betray us in big moments and in insignificant moments. But various people reporting on what body language means to them. And this is something that, as a guy who worked several retail jobs in my life, it really rung out to me. Somebody said, hey, if you want to know who's going to shoplift, just watch for the customers who are watching other customers. This is fascinating. A guy wrote a comment. He said, look, I worked in loss prevention for a large retailer, and I would watch people on camera for my living all day long. And if somebody was looking at other people more than the products on the shelves, that means they were trying to see who might rat them out. Looking at somebody if they walk by isn't a big deal, but if you see somebody in a store and they're looking around at every other person, trying to get a read on everyone in the aisle, that means they're trying to see if anyone's paying attention to them. They don't notice other people unless they have a goal that requires them to be aware of everyone around them, i.e. shoplifting. If you're at a store and you keep wondering why another customer keeps checking you and everyone else out, they're probably about to lift something.
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0: Fleetwood Mac with Go Your Own Way from the Rumours album on Steve Gorman Rocks. Every band has its ups and downs. And for a lot of bands, there are no shortage of downs. And there's tension and there's anxiety and there's dysfunction. Fleetwood Mac is a great example of that. They famously made that album Rumours at a time when four of the five band members were breaking up with each other, just for starters. So it's all the more mind-boggling to me that the band U2 is getting ready to put out another record 50 years after they started. 50 years? Okay, they're not the first band to hit the 50-year mark. Not at all. But they're the only one I can think of with the same four guys. 15 and 16-year-old high school boys got together in Dublin in 1976, and they're about to put out yet another album. 50 years, four people, teamwork. The amount of work it takes just to stay together, much less to produce music and a career of note. Boy, hands down, the greatest career in music history. Whether you love the music or not, you have to give them their props.
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0: Europe kicking off the fifth and final hour of the night on Steve Gorman Rocks with the final countdown. We've still got some great music. Led Zeppelin, ZZ Top, Def Leppard, REM, Aerosmith, all still to come. Right now, it's time for Queensryche. This is Silent Lucidity.
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0: Sean, here's what you got to do. Say your name, what band you're from, and then tell our listeners they're listening to Steve Gorman Rocks. Ready? Think you can handle it?
1: Yeah, really easy.
0: Okay, we've got Mr. Confident over here. Let's see what you got.
1: Hey, it's Neil Sean from Journey. You're listening to Steve Gorman Rocks.
0: Okay, now do it like 500 more times.
1: Yeah, that's like a little rough, man.
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0: Led Zeppelin, Immigrant Song on Steve Gorman Rocks. Steve, I got to ask you, since you have personal inside information, I need you to rank the members of Zeppelin from your most favorite to the least. And you can't skimp out on me, okay? You have to say who's your least favorite member.
1: Number four on the list, John Paul Jones. Love him, great musician, but I mean, he's a bassist. Sorry, buddy, can't help you there. Number three on the list is Page, the guitarist.
0: What?
1: Love him, my favorite rock guitarist of all time, but at the same time, squirrely, bit of a control freak, and, you know, he didn't return my Christmas card last year. So, number two on the list, I'll go Robert Plant, Uncle Bob, as I've called him since 1990. Wonderful man, salt of the earth fella, and when he was a younger man, I that head of hair just never quit, just the lion mane. But of course, number one has to be John Henry Bonham, the greatest rock drummer of all time, a guy that I have ripped off as often as I possibly can to the best of my ability for as long as I remember.
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1: In 1990, our first big tour was opening for Aerosmith. 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
19: 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My God, who writes this? Steve Gorman rocks. 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
20: Rumors spread around. United takes his time. About to check outside the game. 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

0: 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Def Leppard's album Hysteria from 1987, world beater. Many, many, many millions of records sold around the planet. Seven top 10 singles, including this one, Love Bites.
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Def Leppard, 1987, Hysteria, the album. Love Bites was the song. That's the same year REM released their fifth album. It was called Document. REM had slowly been building their fan base. Every record they released sold more than the one before, which is exactly what you hope for on your way up, slowly building a career that they were completely in control of from the jump. Their first top 10 single was the lead track from Document, The One I Love, but then they followed it up with a song unlike anything else on the radio at that time. An REM jangle pop southern version of rap music, if you will. A song that sent fans scrambling for headphones so they could try to decipher all of the lyrics. More words in this one than any other song we will hear tonight. It's the end of the world as we know it. Rock.

0: got a problem. Steve's got an answer. It might not be the right answer. I mean, he's a rock star, not a therapist. It's time for Questionable Wisdom on Steve Gorman Rocks. Here's April Rose with tonight's question.
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2: Okay.
1: Now, Haley wants to know if the whole work husband, work wife terminology is normal. Now, check this. Her husband started referring to one of his female coworkers as his work wife.
2: Oh.
1: And when Haley says she thinks it's like a weird phrase to say when you're in a committed relationship, her husband acts like she's overreacting, like she's crazy. Steve, what do you think about that terminology?
2: Haley, I got bad news for you. It's not that your husband is cheating on you, and it's not that he wants his, quote, work wife to be something more than that. It's just that he's a horrific nerd.
1: What does that mean, really?
2: Who would say work wife, especially someone who's already married? No, it's your coworker. It's your colleague. Stop with that stuff. This is the kind of stuff people say when they're not actually married in real life. It's
1: right.
2: Like, oh, you're my work wife, and it's kind of cute, and it's a little flirty maybe, and it's all good. No, if you're married to somebody, and you have been, and suddenly you're working with someone, and then they become your work wife or your work husband, you're just a dork. You're a nerd.
1: Yeah.
2: You haven't had enough fun in life, and you're just looking for who knows what. Sorry, Haley, he's probably a really nice guy, but you just have to come to terms with the fact that he's also the biggest dork in the office. That's all.
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0: 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This is Steve Gorman Rocks.

0: The Doobie Brothers, Black Water on Steve Gorman Rocks. We're wrapping up a Monday night round these parts. If you're just tuning in, well, you missed most of the show. But you know what? The good news is we're doing it again tomorrow night at the same time on this same station. We're going to have 5 hours of awesome music. April, I'm going to be there. I'm assuming you will be there as well.
1: I will be there, Steve. I couldn't miss it for the world. Unless my paycheck didn't come through, then, you know, I'd be doing something else. But I'll be there. Don't worry. Don't you worry.
0: Wow. I got a note to self. Make sure payroll's on the up and up. Well, we're going to rock it out tomorrow night. We'll talk to you then. See you.
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0: Charles. It's Alice Cooper, and this is your invitation to join me Sunday from 10 a.m. to 3 p.m. for Alice's Attic with Alice Cooper on Rock 101. 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

0: Hey, it's AZ, and Rock 101 wants to send you to see Black Jacket Symphony. 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

0: Hey, it's AZ, and Rock 101 wants to send you to see Black Jacket Symphony. 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

0: Hello, Lake Charles. 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
4: I want to tell you a story about the house in blue. 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
4: I recently flew to Fairbanks, Alaska, and I was sitting in the second-to-last row of the airplane. Everything was going fine until we hit some turbulence. The plane started bouncing and shaking. I seemed to feel every bump. I tightened my seatbelt, and I grabbed the armrest. I then did something that many of us do when an airplane starts bouncing around. I prayed. It's amazing how turbulence can improve your prayer life. You know, life can have its turbulence, too. Everything can be going so well when suddenly a phone call or an illness or a disappointment can shake our comfortable world. Now, I couldn't see the pilots up front, but they were still in the cockpit. They knew what they were doing. And our faith today is often like that. We don't always understand what God is doing, and we don't know when the rough ride will end, but we have faith that God is still with us. Sometimes we just have to buckle up, say a prayer, trust in God, and then hold on. I'm Weldon Barres, and these are perceptions from First United Methodist Church of Lake Charles.
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0: better in photo form, and that's where they are. And of course, follow Kostaki Economopoulos Facebook and Instagram as well. Yeah, sometimes I use tags, and we write jokes together, and it's basically a football meme page. It's good fun. All pro lines.
1: Okay, thanks, Kostaki. We'll talk to you next week.
0: Thank you, guys. We'll see you,
2: man.
3: See you, buddy.
1: Always a pleasure. Right now, Miss Hooker is absent because she is in the next room creating our lattes made with candy corn cream, which she has created by putting candy corn in whole milk.
2: Yeah.
1: And I tasted the creamer. I liked it. It's really sweet. I'm not a candy corn fan, but this may be a new treat for us. Coming up, we have some really interesting news stories. I'm pretty excited about them. 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Coming up, we have news from John Mayer, Rod Stewart. We have, what do you do in Texas if you're desperately trying to get to a bathroom and it's 4 in the morning? 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
3: You don't sound
2: woman scared. There, Jess Hooker.
4: It's Jess Hooker at the Incogni News Desk.
3: Oh, I like that guy. Who is that guy?
2: I am Sergey.
3: Sergey.
2: See? I am doing Spanish Duolingo. Practice. There is Pat Godwin at Music Center.
5: I like blue jeans.
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1: Hi.
2: Ace Cosby is there.
6: Nah.
2: He is like my favorite drink. Black Russian. I am Sergey. There's Tom Griswold.
3: White Russian. We have a
4: white Russian.
1: Yeah, he's
4: there's
1: the
4: also a black Russian drink.
5: There's a black
1: Russian. Right, but he's the white Russian.
4: What's oh, a, Tom, you are yeah. right. Oh.
5: Oh.
4: All
7: what's
4: right.
7: a black Russian?
5: Kahlua. Kahlua and vodka.
7: Oh, okay, that's what it is.
1: But
7: I didn't know that.
1: Isn't it Coke instead of milk?
7: Mm. Oh, I don't know. I never even knew right. there was a black Russian.
3: Oh,
7: sorry.
3: That used to be really big.
7: I was somewhere last week and they were drinking white Russians and I was like, how are we, how, what?
5: Oh, yeah.
1: That's fall time of, I can only drink them during the fall.
7: Yeah.
1: I love them though.
4: I like them too.
7: What's in a white Russian?
4: I don't know.
7: What's, okay, never mind.
4: I just know I enjoy them.
7: But you don't know what liquor is in there?
3: I assume it's
4: I never
3: vodka.
4: Pay attention.
3: I would assume it's vodka.
5: Yeah.
7: Oh, okay.
3: Hence the Russian.
7: And, oh, yeah.
4: But they're creamy
5: cream,
4: and tasty.
5: Yeah, I think it's just actual cream, heavy cream.
4: Yeah.
7: Oh, I thought it was milk.
4: It might be, but.
7: Oh, that doesn't sound good
5: I
7: at
5: wouldn't
7: all.
5: Know.
7: Vodka
5: I never,
7: and milk?
4: Oh, they are tasty.
5: I wouldn't know. I never use mixers.
1: Yeah, what am I, an amateur? Come on.
3: This is an interesting story. Caitlin Clark will be on the court tonight in Indianapolis. It's a must-win situation in the W. But this is a fun news story. We were talking about drive-in movie theaters last week and the fact that I've never really been to one. This is a Dateline Rio, Indiana. A drive-in theater there is going to pivot from movies for basketball tonight, hosting a free community watch party for Game 2 of the Fever match against the Las Vegas Aces.
4: Oh, that's fun. Yeah.
3: Nike is going to be there at the Holiday Drive-In, and the audience will be the first to ever be able to buy the Caitlin 1 shoes.
4: Wow. Hmm.
3: Yeah, and this says they officially go on sale October 1st worldwide.
4: Oh,
1: that's so, kind of cool.
4: Yeah,
7: yeah, that is
4: fun.
7: Very cool.
3: Yeah, and this is in a very rural part of Indiana.
7: Yes.
3: So the Holiday Drive-In, if you're in Rio, Indiana,
7: mm-hmm.
3: and it's R-E-O, like Speedwagon.
7: Yes.
3: Not like when my baby goes to.
4: Gotcha.
3: When my baby goes to me, I go
4: uh-huh.
3: to Rio.
4: We knew what
3: De
4: you were
3: Janeiro.
4: Referring to.
3: Yeah,
4: we didn't need to hear you butcher it.
3: Turn over the stool.
1: A black Russian is two parts vodka, one part Kahlua.
4: Yeah, so Pat,
1: a white Pat, Russian is the same, but with cream.
7: Okay,
4: Pat was right there. Yeah,
7: huh.
4: yeah. That Kahlua and the cream and the vodka all work, dude.
1: Oh, yeah.
4: I
1: wow.
4: like that drink.
7: Huh.
4: Big Lebowski brought that. Made it really famous
5: yep.
4: for a while there, too.
1: Oh, yeah.
3: Oh, that's... I was just going to say, I used to hear about it all the time.
4: Mm.
3: Seems okay. to have gone away.
7: But it's seasonal for you, Jeff?
1: For me, it's got to be a cold weather
7: okay.
1: drink. Yeah.
7: Maybe I'll try it by the
1: I
7: fire.
3: Now, what else is going on at the World of News at the Incogni News Desk?
7: A dog that happens to be deaf is set to be deployed with the Michigan National Guard.
4: Wow.
7: The three-year-old dog, known... The breed is known as Dogo Argentino.
2: Dogo Argentino, Mr. Roboto.
5: Dogo.
2: Dogo.
7: His name is Axel, and he is the battalion's ministry dog. He will deploy alongside his handler, Sergeant Molly Charism, a religious affairs specialist with the Michigan National Guard.
4: Huh.
7: Sergeant Charism adapted her training methods for Axel, developing a system of visual cues and hand signals to communicate with him.
4: That's very sweet.
7: Yeah.
1: No, I signed... Sit.
3: I know you don't have a thumb, but you'd say, yeah, isn't that cool?
7: Yeah, he knows more than 50 commands, including several in American Sign Language.
3: And this particular breed A number of them in this breed happen to be deaf.
4: I wonder what's happening there.
3: Well, they were bred for a specific purpose, and apparently the ones that that not were hearing. Bred to be white dogs, that they that particular strain also is associated with deafness.
7: I've
3: not
7: never
3: all of
7: this.
3: Them are, but a lot of the it's Dogo Argentino is the name of the breed.
4: Okay.
3: And it is an officially recognized breed. Unlike the Labradoodle, which should be. Yeah, it's kind of cool. Kind of a nice story from the Michigan National Guard. And,
4: very nice.
3: And you.
1: And the best part is the dog only has to work one weekend a month and 2 weeks during the summer.
3: Oh,
4: so. Oh yes, yes.
3: And Pat, the deaf dog, you refer to the dog as?
5: Old Keller.
3: Old Keller. That's a fine joke.
7: This is, it's almost like a boxer pit bull mix.
4: Handsome.
7: All white, yeah, very, looks, very
3: it looks,
7: pretty.
3: It looks kind of scary.
7: Yeah.
4: Really. Oh, I think they're handsome as hell.
3: Yeah, look at that. Oh yeah,
5: good
3: there you go.
5: Dogs.
4: Oh yeah, those are cool.
7: Gosh, when they clip dogs' ears, they get scary. I hate it too, but that makes them.
3: By
7: look
3: the way,
7: scary.
3: Doesn't Dogo Argentino sounds like a guy Rocky Balboa took on?
7: Yeah.
3: in like Rocky V.
4: Yes.
7: Absolutely, it does. An adult model has revealed some of her weirdest requests from clients. She calls herself a kink practitioner. She's Ms. Amy Wild. She's been catering to clients who desire to, quote, serve, worship, and obey her. She tells stories of her encounters ranging from commanding men to bark like dogs to confining them in chastity devices.
4: This has got to be a single guy thing, right? Because no married man goes, you know what turns me on when a woman bosses me around?
7: The 25-year-old told the Daily Star that one of her most loyal customers is obsessed with baked beans.
5: Ew.
7: Though she hates baked beans, Ms. Wild said, I will sit in a bathtub and pour the cans over me one after one.
4: Isn't that something?
1: Putting the bush in bushes.
3: Oh, so you're saying all beans are bushes baked beans yes. when you're naked in the bathtub.
7: Yeah. I normally buy about 25 cans and they're completely cold. When I'm finished, I have to clean the beans out of the bathtub and out of my hair.
3: Ugh.
7: The stench of sweet tomato juice makes me feel sick every time, but this bloke pays so much that I genuinely can't say no.
4: All right.
5: And she's naked, right?
7: Yeah, she said her unorthodox line of work brings in around $66,000 a month.
5: Oh, so
4: a month?
5: So
4: a
5: it's
4: month.
5: Not frijole.
4: Frijole.
3: So some dude had his sexual awakening while watching Double Dare.
7: Apparently. And,
3: now, the most famous beans in a bathtub?
4: Tommy?
5: The Who, yeah, Tommy.
3: Yeah, The Who. You know what we're talking about, Jess?
7: I don't, no.
3: Yeah.
4: It's the only thing that's ever made Anne Margaret unsexy.
7: Oh, okay.
3: Yeah, they do it. Didn't Pete Townsend do that in one of the earlier albums also?
5: I think there's a photo of it.
4: Yeah.
7: Oh, so.
4: And then in the movie Tommy, they do it.
7: There's a movie, too?
4: Yeah.
7: Oh, okay.
3: In the movie Tommy.
4: Right.
3: With The Who.
7: Okay.
3: But, one of their earlier albums, I remember, it was so gross.
4: There really is a chance that guy imprinted on that movie.
7: Yeah.
4: That scene.
7: Wow.
3: This I didn't give you the whole article. This lady is asked to do a lot of really weird stuff
5: that we can't talk about.
4: Yeah, why wouldn't we talk about that?
3: As a kink practitioner.
4: I want to know the other things.
7: I do too.
4: Yeah.
7: Can you read a couple?
5: I'm enjoying it already.
4: Yeah. I mean, he looks a little creeped out.
5: I like it.
3: She says there's one fetish. Well, this you mentioned. There's one fetish she says that never goes out of fashion. The humiliation kink.
7: Yeah.
3: She says these men tend to have high profiles or stressful jobs. They want to turn their brains off for a while.
4: Jeff, let me ask you. You were just nodding. I couldn't tell if you were nodding in acknowledgement or in an I get it kind of way.
1: I would rather not comment on how.
3: Okay.
4: Oh, you don't want to talk about it, you sissy baby?
1: Well, coming from you, it's definitely not going to work.
3: She says, this is once again the kink meister lady. They love it when I laugh at them for having a small.
7: That's wild.
3: And then she goes, when I lock their junk in a chastity cage.
4: Oh, they just love that.
3: And I keep the key.
7: Mm.
3: I call them a disgrace, but they keep coming back for more. Wow.
4: I'm so glad that's not my thing.
8: I thought I was kinky. I'm so normal. I'm so normal.
3: Yeah, aren't you glad?
4: I'm not judging them. I'm so happy that's not what I'm into.
3: Yeah, yeah.
7: You have like the opposite, right?
4: I want the person with me to be happy about it.
7: Yeah.
5: That is a turn on.
4: Yeah.
3: You want them to praise every aspect of your.
4: I don't need that
3: of your being.
4: I want them to be. I don't need. Oh my gosh, you're so this, you're so that.
7: Right.
4: I don't need that. I just want them to be there, or I want them to want to be there.
7: Right.
4: Yeah.
7: Yeah, that helps.
4: Yeah. Yes.
3: And what does that cost?
4: I can't remember what your wife charged me last time.
5: There you go.
7: Speaking of kinks. John Mayer is heading to the Sphere in Las Vegas for a six-show residency next spring.
3: Good tie-in. Obscure, but good.
4: Yeah.
7: Each concert will feature Mayer three different ways. Performing
4: yes, I
7: solo.
4: Can't wait to see go to the Sphere to see a man play an acoustic guitar.
7: Well, hold on. One of them, he's performing solo, the other with his band, and the other with the John Mayer trio.
3: Yeah, but I think your point is well taken. What visual component? Are you going to have a six-story thing of John Mayer making guitar face.
7: Yeah, that's true.
3: He's a great player. I just don't see
7: the trio.
3: Having been there, have any of you guys been there?
7: No.
3: Okay. I just wonder if sonically, it was great seeing the Eagles, but it was really about all of the projections. And
4: Yeah, I've seen plenty of clips from it. It's very visual.
8: Could they project like a big fecal fountain for him?
4: That's sort of an underground.
8: Oh, I'm sorry.
3: I mean, fecal I wonder if who knows? I mean, John Mayer is a very clever guy. Maybe he'll create a bunch of visuals for
4: sure. They're on top of that. Yeah, but
3: they're.
4: But I mean, what lasers go with daughter?
7: Yeah.
3: Well, there's enough space in this room on the Sphere to project his old celebrity girlfriends, all 6,000 of them.
4: Oh, yeah, it's gonna be a 4-hour concert.
7: The shows are April 8th, 10th, 11th, 15th, 17th, and 18th.
4: Okay.
7: The artist presale begins October 7th, with tickets going on sale to the general public on the 9th.
3: Oh, and then
5: he's been there already.
7: He has?
5: The Dead, yeah.
7: Oh, yeah, that it does say that. Yeah, he's played the Sphere with Dead and Company, but this will be his first residency there solo.
3: But he does have that great trio. Those guys are amazing.
7: Yeah, his drummer Steve Jordan and bassist Pino Palladino.
3: Rod Stewart, by the way, announced his farewell tour. Rod is 81.
4: So he announced that his farewell tour was 7 years ago.
3: This is a new announcement. He'll be performing in Florida, Georgia, Mississippi, and Colorado in March and September of 2027.
7: Very fun live show. I've been twice.
8: When you saw him, was he kicking soccer balls?
7: Yes. Yeah.
8: I went and saw him, and all of a sudden he's singing along, and a soccer ball falls from the sky, and he just kicks it out into the audience like a soccer ball didn't just fall from the sky, and he did that all concert.
3: It
8: was
3: all
8: the weirdest thing I've ever seen.
5: Now he's kicking the bucket is what he's going to do.
4: Yeah, that'll be soon there.
7: Is that the show where his daughter comes out like in the middle and does 45 minutes?
8: Oh, no. I saw him when I was young.
4: Is Rod Stewart the concert that sucks?
8: Yeah.
7: Dude,
8: you are so wrong.
7: It was a blast.
4: I hate him.
8: He rocked
7: really?
8: It.
3: And I think he has sold more... that American Songbook series that he did.
5: Ugh.
3: Those are like the most, the largest selling album collection.
5: He went from the Faces to that.
3: Yeah.
5: Listen to the old Faces stuff. It's
7: I like that.
5: Impressive.
7: Yes, 100%.
4: And I like Forever Young. I can't help it. It's a nice, pretty
5: song. Do?
4: Yeah, I do. I know. It's pretty. I can't help it. Maggie May can go.
5: I love Maggie May.
8: How do you hate that song?
3: I do.
4: I think it got overplayed for me.
5: Man. Yeah. I love that song.
4: You know who hates it? My girlfriend, Maggie.
7: Yeah.
4: Oh, really? Oh, she hates that song.
7: Yeah.
8: I love it.
4: Does your other girlfriend, May, like it?
7: Uh-oh.
8: She's indifferent.
3: Well, happy birthday. You're getting them both. Jess Hooker is sitting in a special spot. That is the Incogni news desk. I'm going to explain what Incogni means. It sounds like the word incognito, and that's, of course, the origin. It's I-N-C-O-G-N-I. Right now, there's a stranger buying a list, and those lists are from data brokers. People that are marketing various products, they want to know who's out there and what their age might be, et cetera, et cetera, et cetera. Some of those lists include things like suffering seniors, recently widowed, rural and barely making it, a bad credit card declines, low-income swing voters. The idea is if you're on one of these lists, even a list of positive things that you might be on, sometimes you start getting harassment phone calls, harassment texts, fake emails, et cetera, with your name, your phone, your home address, your income, your age, maybe health issues. 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
4: Hey, it's the Bob and Tom Show live from the O'Reilly Auto Parts studios at the Incogni News Desk. It's Jess Hooker.
7: Hello.
4: Pat Godwin's next to her.
5: Hey, Josh.
4: Across from me, it's Mr. Jeff Oskey.
25: Yes, sir.
4: There's Ace Cosby.
25: Andy.
4: I'm Josh Arnold. There's Tom.
3: I got something for you.
4: Please.
3: Help me here. I don't know what the... Ms. Hooker, you're our chef. Culver's. I'm a big fan of Culver's.
4: Mm-hmm.
3: They're bringing back... This says... this is a press release from Culver's. Bringing back the fan frave... Excuse me, bringing back the fan favorite, the curd burger.
7: Yeah.
3: Are you familiar with this?
7: Yeah, I know about the curd burger. I've never had it.
4: Same. I've never had it either.
3: It says the smoked cheddar curd burger features a new golden fried hickory smoked cheddar cheese curd crown.
7: So do you imagine like a chicken patty that we would get at a school lunch maybe? Mm-hmm. Do you know that? It looks like that exactly on the outside. Except it's full of the cheese curd,
4: which are delicious.
7: Yeah, there you go.
4: Oh gosh, so, yeah, it's as big as the hamburger patty at least.
3: Oh, I see. I did not envision it that way. So you've got the bottom bun, lettuce, a hamburger, and then is that like a deep fried
4: cheese curd?
3: Cheese curd.
7: Yeah, it's just
4: got to be multiple curds in one patty.
7: Oh, for sure. Yeah.
4: Looks awesome.
3: That's a lot of cheese.
4: It is.
3: You eat one of those, you're going to have trouble producing a turd burger down the road. Binds you up, Pat. You see,
5: Tommy.
4: Man, I love Culver's.
0: Yeah. That's what I'm getting for lunch now.
4: When is it out?
3: It'll be available. It'll be available through October 11th.
4: Oh, okay. Oh, yeah. Sweet.
7: We might. You guys want to go on a road trip? You want to go taste it and film it and put it up?
0: Yeah.
3: Sure. Okay.
7: All right.
3: Then it says another fan favorite, the jalapeno cheese curds return from the 12th through the 29th of November while supplies last.
4: Ooh, I bet those are good, too.
3: That looks really good. The curd burger. I was not familiar with that.
7: That's awesome.
3: Hence the beauty of a press release. Now I know all about it.
7: Do you guys like pepper jack cheese balls?
4: What? Yes.
7: Yeah.
4: Yeah.
7: Oh, that's I could eat them every day right now. I don't know why, but it's, yeah, so it's just, imagine it's pepper jack cheese in a ball, deep fried. You poke them with a toothpick, stick them in some ranch.
4: Yeah, real tasty. Mm.
3: Now, if you were on the, let's just say you were on the board of one of the state fairs or big fairs going on, you typically in the summer, but what would you choose to do a deep fried experiment with?
7: Oh, I would have to think about that a little bit.
4: So possibly something that's never been done.
7: Yeah.
3: I mean, they've done, I remember one of them was deep fried water.
7: Yeah, that was
3: deep fried
7: weird.
3: Beer, a lot of dumb ones.
7: Yeah, they did deep fried ranch one year. They tried to pull that off.
4: You know what I always thought might kind of work, but I don't know exactly how to serve it. Maybe you can help.
7: Mm-hmm.
4: Deep fried salsa.
7: Okay.
4: So it's a fried ball, you know, and there's salsa in it.
7: Mm-hmm.
4: And you eat it like, you can like put them on nachos or something.
7: Okay. Mm. So is it like a crumble almost?
4: No, it's like tiny, almost like fried okra.
7: Okay.
4: Like that size.
7: So gotcha. I'm with you.
4: But there's salsa in it.
7: Okay. Interesting. All right.
0: I'd like to think about deep fried golden grams. Okay. If there was a way to do that.
4: Hmm. Yes.
3: You know, depending on what state you live in, I've gone to one where they should have deep fried birth control.
4: Once again, we were merely used as a setup.
7: Yeah. Well, to be honest, I think what I would do, because I just did
3: it. You guys don't realize I'm constantly setting you up.
7: I know.
3: No, I'm serious, though. What would you, because you're the one that has the skills.
7: Yeah.
3: What would be really fun to deep fry?
7: Only because I made these last week and we enjoyed them so much, but Sloppy Joe's. If you did a Sloppy Joe in a ball and deep fried it, I think that would be good.
4: And you did it.
7: I didn't. We just made Sloppy Joe's, and then I think that could be.
3: So, hang on a second. I want to So you've got a Sloppy Joe, the bun.
7: Yeah.
3: The Sloppy Joe part, and then you deep fry the whole thing, including the bun.
7: That's what I think. I think what you would do is you would stuff the bun, like you would only cut the bun on one side, stuff it with the Sloppy Joe, and then you would deep fry the bun.
3: I'm
5: losing the will to live.
3: Yeah, that sounds delightful. I had Sloppy Joe's last night.
7: Yeah, we had them last week. They were so good.
3: That's a great idea.
7: Yeah.
3: Well, we're going to have to.
7: Maybe we can
3: call the people at the state fair and convince them to go for it.
7: Okay.
4: Have they done something as simple as a deep fried brownie?
7: It's like
4: the funnel cake batter all
3: probably.
4: Over a brownie.
7: Yeah.
5: Ooh.
4: So that sounds good. I've never seen it.
5: Yeah.
4: My gosh, get on that, someone.
0: Yeah, I'm hungry. Let's go eat.
3: Yeah. It's always sponsored by the local cardiology.
7: Mm-hmm.
3: Group to get you.
4: You want to have fun or not?
0: Tom, what's your favorite deep fried thing you've tried?
3: Oh God, what was it? I just had it. I can't remember what it was. It was really good though. I just had it last year.
4: Hmm. All right.
3: And it was something they'd done it before too. It was
7: the Red Velvet Oreo?
3: Yes.
7: Yeah.
3: Exactly. Very good. Yes, it was. Yeah. And it was really good.
7: It was. I had it too. It was my favorite of the Oreo series of deep fries.
4: Ah.
3: Yeah, that was great. Anyway, we've gotten off topic. Today, by the way, is National Coffee Day. So I guess tip your barista more if you get a chance.
4: Yeah, why not?
7: Yeah.
4: They work hard
3: for
4: you.
3: And then you went out of your way to make a very interesting experiment today, the candy corn latte.
7: Yeah.
3: I cannot give it a thumbs up.
7: No, but here's my next idea. Since we're messing around with it, what if I took that milk and turned it into ice cream?
5: Oh, no.
7: No?
0: No. No, yes.
3: Pat, you can't participate. You haven't tried any of this stuff.
5: I tried the coffee
7: today,
5: right in front of you.
7: And you like sweet stuff.
5: I do.
7: Yeah.
0: I think it'd be good, Jess.
7: Yeah, you think I should try it?
3: I think it would be good, yeah.
7: I think with salty peanuts inside.
0: Ooh.
7: Yeah.
3: It didn't interface well with the coffee.
7: Some caramel?
3: I got to tell you, I didn't care for it. Okay. Now, you're once again sitting at the Incogni news desk. Have we missed anything?
7: Sure. Officials in Ohio are asking residents and visitors to steer clear of a ram on the loose. The city of Trotwood reports on social media that it is aware, quote, an at-large ram that has been spotted moving through several areas of the community over recent days.
3: Hmm. And by the way, this story is more than 10 days old, and I checked again this morning. They haven't found it yet.
7: No, not yet. The Post warned that rams are powerful livestock animals that can become unpredictable, and advised that anyone who might encounter the ram to keep a safe distance.
3: And by the way, this is true. This town, I don't know why this came up. The name of the team, the high school team, they are the Rams.
7: The Trotwood Rams.
3: The Trotwood Rams.
0: All right.
7: All right.
3: Yeah, their fight song is. I probably shouldn't sing it that way. It just goes ram on the lamb, a dam, a dam. Ram a lamb, ding dong. Oh, wait, what is it? Bam a lamb, but well, be careful. If you see a ram, call the cops.
7: Yeah, the city said it's also asking the public for its help to locate its owner. So the ram is privately owned.
4: You do it. I already got a job.
0: Yeah.
7: What other things?
0: Why do I pay taxes? That's your job.
7: Scientists have created so-called smart underwear capable of measuring human flatulence.
4: What?
7: The smart underwear is designed to help patients suffering with intestinal gas complaints. A wearable device that snaps discreetly into any underwear uses electrochemical sensors to track intestinal gas production and flatulence.
4: This is ridiculous.
0: I want one just so I can see my numbers. Like, that sounds fun. See if I can beat it the next day. Like the little ring on your
4: phone. I have to check my fart numbers.
3: First, I've got to do Wordle. Then I'll do connections. Then I'll check my fart numbers.
7: God, could you imagine if we used one of those screens in the green room and everybody's name was on there and you could see their numbers throughout the day?
0: Oh, that would be.
4: I bet we'd be shocked how high Christy Lee is.
3: No, she's not here to defend herself.
0: Just shooting it up.
3: I'll urge everyone out there to go to bobandtom.com and enter our Pigskin Picks competition. 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We'd love to have you win and get something nice from our buddy Steven Singer at Steven Singer Jewelers. Thanks for joining us here in the O'Reilly Auto Parts Studios. 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

0: Hey, it's AZ, and Rock 101 wants to send you to see Black Jacket Symphony. 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

0: 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Coming up Wednesday morning in the Bob and Tom Show. 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

0: just rock. Crank it up for Sammy Hagar's Top Rock Countdown. 2 straight hours of the loudest, hard-hitting tracks on the planet. 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

0: Hey, it's AZ with Rock 101, and the Haunted Hotel in downtown Beaumont is open for its 43rd season. 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

0: Hello, Lake Charles. 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

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AZ clocking in on a Tuesday afternoon. Thank you so much for taking us along today. I know we got to get you qualified. 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

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Fat Pat's Bar and Grill right now. 25 will get you 50 to spend at Fat Pat's. Also, Swamp and River Tours. 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And coming up on Friday, if you'd like to do a little boot scooting, Boots on the Bayou is coming up here in a couple of weeks. Gonzales, Louisiana, those VIP platinum passes, they're pretty costly, but we got a pair up for grabs for you for half off. $509 will get you the two VIP platinum passes.

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There's Quiet Riot on Rock 101, Lake Charles Best Rock. Big news out of the Quiet Riot camp. The band has named 23-year-old Long Island singer John Tora as its new frontman. They auditioned more than 700 people for that job. Decided on him. 23 years old. Boy, must be the gig of a lifetime for him.

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Band has just released a previously unheard cover of the Beatles' Revolution, a track that was originally recorded for a TV commercial that never aired. So the song is part of Def Leppard's upcoming Volume 4 box set, which is due out in November. Looking forward to hearing that one. I guess I could YouTube it and see what it sounds like, huh? Don't forget Black Jacket Symphony Thursday night, doing Def Leppard's Hysteria record in its entirety. You can sign up to win some tickets on our website at kkgb.com.

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Black Jacket Symphony's in town Thursday night at the Rosa Hart Theater. 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It's

0: 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Coming up Wednesday morning in the Bob and Tom Show. It's Allie Breen with Sexy Time.
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There's Poison on Rock 101, Lake Charles, best rock. The band was going to do a 40th anniversary tour this year, and then found out that Brett Michaels wanted all the money, didn't want to share any of it. And the other guy said, yeah, nah, no thanks. We'll check back in on the 41st anniversary of the band, perhaps. I don't know. Nothing but a good time on Rock 101. It's AZ. We'll take a look at that rock and roll calendar next. September 29th, this day in rock history coming up after Pink Floyd.

0: Here's a look at today, September 29th in rock history. In 1980, John Lennon ended a five-year hiatus from the media when he agreed to be interviewed by Newsweek magazine. The article was done to promote his and Yoko's upcoming album, Double Fantasy.
1: I wanna see you, baby, come on. I don't mean maybe, come on.
0: In 1963, the Rolling Stones began their first tour of England along with the Everly Brothers, Bo Diddley, and Little Richard.
2: And on this day in 1973, Grand Funk Railroad's We're an American Band hit number one on the singles chart. A nice birthday present for Mark Farner, guitarist and vocalist for Grand Funk, who was born in 1948.
0: And that's a look at today, September 29th in rock history.
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Rock 101, Lake Charles, Best Rock, it's AZ, getting you home on a Tuesday afternoon. Thank you so much for taking us along. Here's something to think about as you work your way to the house. 36% of people know somebody who has gotten engaged here. Where do you think this here is? It's not on vacation. Other people are around. This place, this is one of those places that gets pretty loud. Think of it that way. Hang on, I got the answer coming up for you after Zeppelin.

It's Lenny Kravitz on Rock 101, Lake Charles Best Rock. It's AZ, something to think about as you work your way home. 36% of people know somebody who's gotten engaged here. Where is this place that we're talking about? It's not on vacation. I think that'd be higher than 36%, right? This is a place where you'll find lots of other people around. It gets very loud. If you guess concert, you nailed it. Nice job. I don't think I know a single person who's gotten married or proposed at a concert. Not that I'm aware of, anyway.

0: 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Crank it up for Sammy Hagar's Top Rock Countdown. 2 straight hours of the loudest, hard-hitting tracks on the planet. 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

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It's Fogarty.

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It's AZ. Well, if you've been looking for a vacation, look no further. We might be able to send you down to Mexico for 4 days, 3 nights, an all-inclusive trip for four. Yeah, you can take three or your besties with you. 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

0: Hello, Lake Charles. It's Alice Cooper, and this is your invitation to join me Sunday from 10 a.m. to 3 p.m. for Alice's Attic with Alice Cooper on Rock 101. 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

0: Rock 101, Lee Charles, best rock. Well, it doesn't look like Queen's going to tour America anytime soon. In fact, I was just reading that Brian May is actually considering doing the Avatar thing, right? Remember when ABBA did this? They did the whole Avatar tour? Yeah, that's what he's considering doing for Queen. Brian, don't do it, man, please. That's about as goofy as it gets, dude.
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AZ, I'm going to get out of here. I hope you have a great night. Steve Gorman rocks coming in after 7 o'clock. I'll be back at it tomorrow with you at 3. We'll get over the hump together, you and I. Appreciate you taking us along, making us a part of your day. Rock 101, Lake Charles, best rock. I'll see you tomorrow.

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0: 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It's time to get your rock on with Steve Gorman and April Rose. It's Steve Gorman Rocks. Welcome to the show.
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